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0: Kevin Show, thatkevinshow.com, the place in the show where we stop everything and we ask the question, hey, how do we live? How do we live in this mess, in this culture, in this crazy world that we live in, where people really have no use for God? And even if they have like a generic okay feeling about God being a spiritual force of some sort, the minute you attach that God to something from Scripture and authority and the Bible, it's really just off-putting. Can't do that. And then if we believe in those things, they look at us with suspicion or maybe even hostility. Well, does that change our role, our responsibility? I would argue that it doesn't. And that's why we take a little bit of time every day to just say, hey, practically speaking, how do we apply being a Christian to the context of where we live? And this week we're talking about a subject called being the priesthood of the believer, what it means for the believer to have direct access to God. In the Old Testament time, that was not the case. The people of Israel went through a high priest who offered a very specific set of sacrifices for the repentance of the people. But that is no longer the case. The perfect sacrifice was paid for with Jesus Christ. So what does it mean for us to individually have access to God and kind of unlimited at that? Pastor Craig Yergo is with us this week. He's from Christ Church at Grove Farm just outside Pittsburgh. And it's been a great discussion, Craig. Thank you again for making it so convicting, but also practical in terms of how to think about it. And yesterday we were talking about what it means to be someone who speaks in the role of the priest, and there's certain guidelines that guide our language, but we kind of ended the point yesterday on speaking truth. But Jesus always put side by side speaking truth with the idea of loving the person that you were speaking to, and that's probably where we can make the most impact.
1: Yesterday we were talking about the idea, will you speak? When God opens a door, we're praying for open doors, will you speak? I think today, Kevin, what we get into a little bit here is, will my life actually make the words I speak believable? You know, and that's
0: a great way of describing it. I've often struggled with the truth and love thing, and I think that the way you just said it is, in fact, say it again, because I want everybody to write this down. This is really, really important.
1: Yeah. Hopefully I can say it the same way. You know, so we were talking yesterday about speaking truth in love. And to your point, I think today what we're talking about is this: does my life actually reveal, do my words make it believable? I think that's what I said. Well, does my life make my words believable? I think right. That's what I was saying. And this is more than just how to be nice. Let's make that clear. This is really about how the ministry of Jesus Christ, when you know him personally, how that reshapes one's life. And I assume I'm speaking to many people who love Jesus here. I'll tell you this, just up front, if you are in a place where you're struggling in your faith, or you feel like you've walked away, or you're doubting, reach out to a minister or a friend who walks with Jesus. Go to a church that's gospel-centered and Bible-centric, and reach out to me or Kevin. You know, we'd love to talk to you, because really this idea of living out faith is all hinges on, are you walking with Jesus yourself, and is he reshaping your life?
0: All right. So having said that, believability 101, I guess part of it is you have to actually care about the people you're speaking to.
1: Yes, you do. And that's where we left off yesterday, was like, you know, do you give a rip about people who are perishing, people who are lost, people who are cloaked in darkness? You know, we're going to pick up here. I want to read from Hebrews chapter 4. It brings in the high priest language. You set that up so beautifully, Kevin. The scripture says, therefore, since we have a great high priest who has ascended into heaven, Jesus, the Son of God, it names him, let us hold firmly to the faith we profess. And skipping down to verse 16, let us approach God's throne with grace and confidence, so that we may receive mercy and find grace to help us in our hour of need. Man, I think this idea of, like, we are approaching God's throne, and it's a gracious throne with confidence. This is a great privilege, and we're entering into God's presence every day as we walk, we live our lives, and anywhere we go. And we receive this welcome from God. And we receive mercy, and therefore we extend mercy to people that we meet all along the way, and that's people even who are hostile to God, because that's what a priest does.
0: Right. So
1: can I go into Romans?
0: Yeah,
1: can
0: I
1: go
0: into Romans? Because we want to get the biblical basis for all of it.
1: Yeah. So Romans 12. I think I was telling you, I feel like this is complementary to this. In Romans 12, you get a long list, and I would encourage your listeners to read this for themselves. I won't take the time, because it's a bit lengthy. We have a short bit of time, but in Romans 12 verses.

0: 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It's thatkevinshow.com online for those of you that want to go get all of the resources, the podcasts, the columns, the television video versions of what we do. It's all there in one place. And it's newly designed, so go check it out. The guys in the web department are very excited. They're like, oh, Kev, we got you the new thing. And I'm like, yay, let's take it out. Let's test it. Inez Stettman is back with us. She has not been with us for a really long time, and I'm kind of sad about that because she was one of the first people I knew from the Independent Women's Forum. Kelsey Bowler, Inez, I think, was the one that introduced us years ago. It was either her or Carol Markowitz. I don't remember which, but I've always appreciated everything that you've done. And you're kind of one of these granular, like, really get into the weeds and understand the fine points of legislation and kind of the pros and cons and really explain it well. So I'm really grateful to have you. You just testified before the House Committee on Oversight and Government Reforms Task Force on a couple of important issues. And I want to take time to kind of unpack them because I really want people to understand why these are so important. But what was the reason why you were called to Capitol Hill?
1: Yeah, I think the reason is that there really has been a shift, a sea change among Republicans, and I think it's one that's long overdue, and that is to actually pay attention to issues involving civil rights enforcement and anti-discrimination law. Because what we saw, of course, is this one-sided enforcement. We saw our civil rights laws essentially twisted into a bludgeon for all of the left's cultural revolution stuff, right? So DEI, the undergirding premises of that woke revolution, like cultural revolution, there's a legal arm to that. And it has to do with disparate impact theory. It has to do with the assumption in law that if you see a disparity of outcomes, there must be something nefarious at foot. That disparity must be because somebody is being discriminated against and that the law has to do something about that. Well, that's created, all kinds of really bad incentives. First among them is to basically discriminate in order to make the ends come out.
0: Let's focus on that for a second, because I think you're just hitting on a ginormous point that really needs to be underscored. First, it's before we even get to the outcome of what the law does. First, it's the assumption. The assumption is two different outcomes. Something is rigged from the beginning to create that, because there's no way on earth that human actual initiative and consistency and follow through and persistence and work ethic, because that doesn't play a factor in the equation at all. It's just like an empty portion of the mathematical explanation.
1: Yeah, it's really kind of like racism as a god of the gaps, if people are familiar with that term from the deist era of the Enlightenment, in the sense that systemic racism is inserted to explain any difference that we don't have a direct explanation for. The problem is, as Thomas Sowell once eloquently wrote about, there are disparities in everything. If you pick any given metric, that metric will be disparate on the basis of race and sex. In other words, if you look at group averages, will perform differently on that metric. So one that I really like, because it has this particular historical context, is the fact that, nail techs are in salons in America are overwhelmingly from Vietnamese American background. Okay. Overwhelmingly, way, way, way disproportionate number of nail techs are from Vietnamese background. Well, why is that? Is it because of some like inherent interest that they have? No, it's because actually an American actress, Tippi Hedren, back in the day during the Vietnam War, after the Vietnam War, we had a bunch of refugees. She went to the refugee camps and she actually instituted a program of teaching. Somebody liked her manicure, of teaching those skills so that when they came to America, they would have like a trade and a skill to apply. So it comes out of this very particular history of the refugee camps after the Vietnam War and this American actress. Well, that is a disparity. Right. So when you have the assumption that you look at that disparity and you say, well, that must be because everybody other than Vietnamese Americans are being discriminated against. And that's why they're not becoming nail techs. Right. Yeah. That's the kind of thinking that we're applying en masse. And the problem is when you have that built into the law or the way the law is enforced, then you end up getting actual discrimination. because then the company says, well, I better be able to show the government that I have, you know, whatever it is, 55% white people, you know, 20% black people, right, so on and so on. And you work backwards from a quota. And that means you actually discriminate against people. The guy who comes in, the white man who comes in, who's qualified for the job, he gets passed over for somebody who's less qualified because that person checks the diversity box that goes on the brochure. So that's what's been going on en masse for decades, both in the public and private sector.
0: And I don't want to make this about white Christian males versus everybody else, because that's how this construct is usually framed. Your explanation was a very sound one, and there are many others like that. In fact, it was not an Anglo group of any sort that got the affirmative action laws overturned. It was actually Asian students that were being passed over, and it goes back to this larger debate, Inez, and it's

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6: Most Americans think of Abraham Lincoln and they think of the Civil War or the Emancipation. But in 1862, he signed another hugely significant piece of legislation, the Homestead Act. It offered eligible Americans up to 160 acres of land, not as a prize for the powerful, but as an opportunity for ordinary families willing to live on it, work it, and build something lasting. Why did it matter? Because Lincoln understood that freedom was not merely the absence of tyranny. Rather, freedom required responsibility, labor, stewardship, and moral courage. A free people must be given room to build, but they also must be willing to cultivate what they have been given. That still matters today. Liberty without responsibility decays. Opportunity without character collapses. Lincoln's lesson is clear. A nation stays free when its people remain willing to work, build, and steward freedom under God.
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8: Large area of high pressure building back in, and we're looking dry and warm for the next several days. Scattered cloudiness through the night, our low settling to the mid-50s. We're up to the low 80s by later on Friday with some sun and plenty of sunshine Saturday, the high 85. Hitting the upper 80s Sunday and then some low 90s moving in Monday and Tuesday. You can always get the latest weather at theanswerportland.com. I'm meteorologist Jennifer Naramore on AM 1640, The Answer.
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6: Place. And Ed Stepman, does meritocracy overcome that if the marketplace is allowed to do what the marketplace does anyway? Because I would argue, I think it does.
10: Look, I think capitalism trends towards the best value for the buck. And it's true. And that this argument is often trotted out about the wage gap, right? If the wage gap between men and women were real, and if women were really making 77 cents on the dollar for equivalent work, spoiler alert, they are not. Those are top line averages for a reason, and they represent different types of work.
6: And I just want to make sure you understand, friends, yeah. The Independent Women's Forum is saying that there's not a wage gap. It's not some kooky guy saying it. Like, there's actually proof that the Independent Women's Forum is citing. Go ahead.
10: Actually, even the Obama Labor Department said that there's functionally, or rather that the wage gap is not attributable to discrimination. And they did a meta study compiling like all of these reasons why those numbers are different. But that's when this argument comes out, right? It's, well, if women were really making 77 cents on the dollar for equivalent work, I mean, we would see the market reflect that, right? We would see people who just want to make money and don't mind women, right? Just hire all the women who are making the same work for 77 cents on the dollar as the men were, and then take that, you know, margin and build it into profit, right? So to some extent, I think the market does push towards a certain kind of leveling of the playing field. That being said, you know, we don't live in like a state of nature free market. We have a system of anti-discrimination laws. And what's happened is that the incentive for a lot of these companies, especially like big tech companies, huge profit margins, They have been willing to just hire essentially a class of people who do not add to their bottom line at all, just to make regulators happy, just to make the EEOC happy, just to make their own sort of progressive values or feel good about themselves, right, to virtue signal to the world. And we saw this with Elon Musk after he bought X, right? So he bought X, immediately fired. Obviously, the part about free speech is what got all the attention for good reason. But I think the, in some cases, the more interesting part of what he did over at that company, he fired like 70, 75% of the people who were working at X. And the functionality of the website did not change. Right? And I mean, obviously there's been changes to X, but they have been like intentional changes. You can argue with them or argue against them, right? How the algorithm looks now versus how the algorithm looked before Elon Musk took over. Definitely there was a huge change in the censorship and what you were allowed to post, which I would argue was a really important thing for the country when it happened, when you really still had this censorship industrial complex where you could not say certain things on the internet and get any eyeballs on them, including, you know, things that were said on the Senate floor, right? I am not trying to downplay the fact that that changed, but I'm saying like the basic functionality of being able, you know, the website wasn't crashing, the app wasn't crashing. And he had fired all of these people. And what that tells you, I think, is that corporate America has a very thick, sector that it, of essentially people who are there to please either government regulators or to please this sort of DEI empire where you would get attacked by all of these leftist groups if you had disproportionate or disparate outcomes among your employees. If you had too many white men or too many Asians or whatever it is, then you would get attacked. And so these companies were willing essentially to buy their way out of that problem by hiring people that they don't actually need. And actually, I mean, that does have an effect over time. So I'm not sure that I think that in an ideal world, the free market might level all the ships in a sense, to down in a meritocratic way where everybody has the same shot at making other people money. I don't know. I think that in the real world, considering the law around it, considering the cultural, you know, institutions around it, I don't think that's always a solution. And by the way, I don't know that I would agree that it's always a solution even back in the day, because Goldwater famously argued against the Civil Rights Act public accommodation provisions for this reason, right? Saying basically like the free market will solve this. We don't have to constrain the freedom of association. And I think that's a reasonable.
6: Yeah, I'm not down with people being unequal in any way. And I think when you have separate but equal laws, those are not equality.
10: No. But he was talking about the public provisions court. So like,
6: right.
10: Goldwater was all on board with the discrimination in law being eliminated, right? Making it illegal in places where the government and the law were involved, but we're talking about private situations. And I actually still think he was wrong, because what we saw in the Green Book South, let's say, is that a bunch of private actors would collude, even in the free market, to exclude an entire type of customer. In this case, it was black customers, right? So you had that entire stretch of Highway 80, where all of the motels, even though they're all separate businesses, you know, allegedly competitors, they all decided, okay, we're not going to serve black customers. And I think that type of collusion activity can happen in the market, whether it's because of cultural agreement across the board or whether it's because of the government incentives involved. So I don't always think the free market solves this problem.
6: Okay. And Ed Stepman, fair enough. Hold that thought. Coming right back, it's That Kevin Show.
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5: Welcome back, America. I'm Hugh Hewitt. I'm going to play the second part of my interview with Doug Burgum in Hour 3 today, so don't go anywhere. Stay tuned to the Hugh Hewitt Show. Former Attorney General John Ashcroft was back on the Hill today testifying on behalf of Acting Attorney General Todd Blanche and got into it with Adam Schiff, cut number 2.
6: Mr. Blanche has said that he believes the president has both the right and the duty to use the Justice Department to go after his enemies. Do you subscribe to that view?
7: Thank you, Senator. I believe that the Attorney General of the United States has the right and responsibility to enforce the law uniformly. And if the law has been broken by the president's enemies, he has a duty. They do not become exempt from following the law merely by their enmity to the president of the United States. As a matter of fact, the people who break the law are in enmity with the people of the United States, whose expression of what is the law has been developed in this body, in the Congress of the United States. So we used to call people who break the law public enemies.
6: Well, Mr.
7: And so my view is that whether a person has been a political supporter or not of the President of the United States is not the determining factor regarding prosecution. It's whether...
5: Roll over, Adam Schiff. Thank you, General Ashcroft. Last week, I caught up with my favorite living artist in the United States, Cynthia St. James. I want to play you the opening of that interview, cut number 14. Welcome back, America. I'm Hugh Hewitt. About 30 years ago, when I was hosting a television series called Life and Times in Los Angeles, nightly news and a public affairs show, I saw a documentary about a Los Angeles artist, and I was captivated by her work, and I saw that her gallery was not too far from the KCET studios. So after broadcast one night, I drove over there, took a look at some of her galleries, and said, I want that one. Show the picture that has hung in our house since then. It is by the artist Cynthia St. James. And since then, every now and then, Cynthia and I have exchanged a note or a comment, because every time people came into my house, they said, wow, who is that? And I said, oh, that's Cynthia St. James. She is a terrific American artist. Now she has a brand new book coming out. I hold it in my hand here. It is a cover of her latest work. It's called My Multicultural World. And Cynthia has entertained and it's given joy to millions of Americans for 30 years. I finally caught up with her and persuaded her to sit down with me. Cynthia, where do we find you today? And thank you for joining me.
8: One of the bedrooms in my place. I just turned it into my studio, so I'm back here.
5: It looks gorgeous. Where have you done most of your work, Cynthia, in those 30 years since we picked up your, I don't even know what we call that painting that we have. I think it's Multicultural Los Angeles, but where have you done most of your work?
8: Well, we came up with something. Creativity has no boundaries, I believe, something like that.
5: That's it. Creativity had no matter. So have you spent most of your time in L.A. or have you been around the world and back?
8: You know what? I've been, I always felt like I met you, but I never have. So I'm very happy right now to be meeting you. I feel like I'm finally meeting you after all these years. And
5: thank you.
8: I've been right here. I lived right on Griffith Park Boulevard, not far from the studios. But I've been living on Los Feliz since 29 years.
5: Oh, my goodness. Okay, so I probably passed your house a thousand times.
8: I've gone to a lot of places. Yeah, but I've gone to a lot of places and got inspired. But I paint here. I paint at home.
5: I want to show people some pictures of you through the years that comes from your latest book,
8: okay.
5: Multicultural World. That's you. That's you as a little girl. That's you in young life, midlife, older life. Were you always an artist? Did you always know you were going to be an artist?
8: You see that little girl? That's when I was 5 in New York. My family's from New York. And at 5 is when I declared and I announced, I'm going to be an artist when I grow up. I want to be an artist when I grow up. And I meant it. I mean, I really meant it. I guess I did. That's what I've been doing.
5: You are the second artist I've interviewed, Cynthia, in all these years. The first one was President George W. Bush, who took up only painting after. Oh, yeah, he spends a lot of time in the studio. And he's had three instructors. So one self-taught, but one who started late in life. So

0: I think you said it's the roadmap to God, or it's a roadmap to finding grace. It is interesting. I have to share with you really quickly, Hugh, though, Andy Ferguson's test. The difference between the convert versus the cradle Catholic. If somebody is trying to buy a gift for a kid's confirmation, the convert will say, well, maybe you should buy, you know, the Confessions of St. Augustine or C.S. Lewis's Mere Christianity, G.K. Chesterton. The cradle Catholic will say, write a check.
1: That's exactly right. And they will have a very mundane confirmation name. It won't be some obscure saint from the medieval, 1400s.
0: That's right.
1: It'll be like Matthew, Mark, Luke, and John, because you're picking it in third grade if you're confirmed.
0: That's right. I'm John. So there you go.
1: Are you John?
0: Right, exactly.
1: Okay, I'm Matthew. Yeah,
0: but there you go. I mean, we're two out of the four. We do have a lot to learn. It's so wonderful when you meet these Catholic converts because, you know, it's very heartfelt. I mean, we came through it by birth, and then sometimes it just takes us a little more time to fully realize and appreciate what we have going for us.
1: I agree, and I think that's one of the things going for communion by the Vice President. Victorino Mattis, thank you. Follow Victorino Mattis on X and go listen to the latest edition. I didn't even get into the Senate races, which they cover. More interesting to talk about buffaloes and vice presidents over at Getting Hammered, which he co-hosts with Mary Catherine Hamm. Don't forget as well over at HughHewitt.com. Speaking of Catholics, Food for the Poor is running a drive for the people who have been hammered by the Venezuelan earthquakes. They are sponsoring it on the Salem Network. There's a banner at the top of HughHewitt.com. Please go and be generous. Hundreds of you are doing so every single day. 855-359-4673. 855-359-4673. $10, $100. There are thousands of people without homes, and Food for the Poor is feeding them at least. Thank you.
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4: With SRN News, I'm Jason Walker. Very heavy smoke from some 800 wildfires in Canada, prompting warnings that breathing the air can be dangerous for many people, and that smoke continues to move south of the border into numerous Midwest and Eastern states. In his Thursday night address to the nation, President Trump says his administration declassifying a huge collection of documents related to election security and Chinese interference. The president also says the United States voting machines and election infrastructure remain vulnerable to cyber attacks by foreign adversaries, including China, Russia, Iran, and North Korea. And Chinese President Xi Jinping says AI development should be a global effort, not just for the U.S. This is SRN News.
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6: Hey, Oregon, it's your cool dad. Let's have a little talk. I know, every summer it feels like the same routine. Summer weather leaves our state hot and dry, and our outdoor activities can accidentally spark a wildfire. We just need everyone to make sure that doesn't happen, okay? Whether we're having a campfire, mowing the lawn, or driving the car, we just have to be careful. So let's put on that smoky hat and keep Oregon green!
7: Do you hear that? And that? And that? Those are the sounds of a healthy and vibrant community. And to this United Way volunteer, nothing sounds better. They're the sounds of children being given greater chances to succeed in school. The sounds of neighbors receiving the support.

0: where. So I saw my first painting in New York when I was 20.
1: Oh, well, now, do you know where that is now?
0: Oh, I don't. But it was an attorney, and I worked for a mortgage insurance company and right across the street from St. Patrick's Cathedral. And Dan was one of the closing attorneys, and he commissioned me to do it, sight unseen of what I was doing. He commissioned me to do my first painting that I sold.
1: Oh, but it's now been passed on throughout his family. There are people have already put that part of my interview in the event that whoever's got the first Cynthia St. James commissioned painting, if you hear this, let her know where it went. The entire interview, which is 25, 30 minutes long, is at my YouTube channel. She's a charmer. She's an amazing woman. It's only the second artist I've interviewed in 27 years, the first being President George W. Bush and Cynthia St. James the second. I'll be right back. Updates on everything when I return to the Hugh Hewitt Show.
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1: The Answer. With SRN News, I'm Jason Walker. For the first time, Iran is now acknowledging attacks on power infrastructure. Leaders in Tehran calling on the people to use less electricity. Tragedy in Uganda overnight. At least 20 children and one adult have been killed in a school bus accident. In his Thursday night address to the nation, President Trump says his administration declassifying a major collection of documents related to election security and Chinese interference. Very heavy smoke from some 800 wildfires in Canada, prompting warnings that breathing the air could be dangerous for many people. That smoke is moving south of the border into numerous Midwest and Eastern states. Major flooding continuing in Texas. At least two people have been killed. SRN News.
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4: Gotcha. That's all the news. I'm Rich Thomason in Washington. President Trump sounding the alarm over alleged foreign interference in U.S. elections. Declassifying documents that he says show just how vulnerable America's election infrastructure is. The president points the finger at communist China in particular, and Beijing denies meddling in America's elections. The U.S. continues hammering away at Iran, a continuing expansion of airstrikes on targets in the Islamic Republic. President Trump predicts the U.S. will achieve its Iran war objectives very soon. From the Midwest to the Mid-Atlantic up into the Northeast, unhealthy air from hundreds of Canadian wildfires. Those fires continue to burn. And Texas authorities have rescued hundreds of stranded drivers and people trapped in homes. At least two people have died due to catastrophic flooding. On Wall Street, the Dow futures are down close to 400 points. More details at srnnews.com.
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8: There's more lunatic politics coming out of the Gopher State of Minnesota. All of our friends listening on the Patriot in the Twin Cities knows it better than anyone else. Dustin Grage is a great journalist on the ground in the Gopher State. He also writes for Town Hall. He joins us in the next hour. Also, Katie McFarland, a friend of the program, is going to join us, talk about some of the national security implications from last night's speech involving many hostile nations, as well as the latest out of Iran. And Marco Rubio's magnificent speech yesterday. We'll give you highlights of that speech as well. There's a whole lot still ahead. Right now, though, we're joined by Gordon Chang. You know, when the speech was going on last night, and I wanted to get instant reaction as the menace from Beijing was being detailed to me by my president, I immediately

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3: Most Americans think of Abraham Lincoln and they think of the Civil War or the Emancipation. But in 1862, he signed another hugely significant piece of legislation, the Homestead Act. It offered eligible Americans up to 160 acres of land, not as a prize for the powerful, but as an opportunity for ordinary families willing to live on it, work it, and build something lasting. Why did it matter? Because Lincoln understood that freedom was not merely the absence of tyranny. Rather, freedom required responsibility, labor, stewardship, and moral courage. A free people must be given room to build, but they also must be willing to cultivate what they have been given. That still matters today. Liberty without responsibility decays. Opportunity without character collapses. Lincoln's lesson is clear. A nation stays free when its people remain willing to work, build, and steward freedom under God.
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6: I don't want to waste any time. I want to get right to it because Secretary of State Marco Rubio was brilliant. He held a summit, an international summit called the Resurgence of Political Terrorism. And as a child of Cold War refugees from Fidel Castro's authoritarian, totalitarian Soviet bloc, communist Cuba would say, he recognized, Marco Rubio did, exactly where this existential threat is coming from. It's coming from the political left. It's something that we have seen for years, despite the gaslighting from the likes of Joe Biden and Barack Obama and their puppets in the FBI, who claim that the real threat is right-wing white Christian men. No, the threat that we see on a regular basis is from the radical political left and the Muslim jihadists who find common cause with them. We've seen it play out on the streets of our very country, where we see radical left-wing Marxists, even the LGBTQ trans rights crowd, somehow celebrating jihadists' efforts in the Middle East, knowing full well that if they, you know, let their freak flag fly in one of those countries, they'd be murdered off the top of a building because of Sharia law. That's where the threat is. And Marco Rubio, well, he was magnificent. Let's start. First clip, please.
7: In one 18-month period between 1971 and 1972, the FBI counted some 2,500 bombings on American soil, a rate of nearly 5 a day. The overwhelming share of that violence came from left-wing extremists. Between 1970 and 1980, 93% of terrorist attacks in the West came from the far extremist left. These are numbers that would shock most Americans today, because we've been taught to believe that this kind of political violence, it simply doesn't exist, or it's being exaggerated. But it does exist, and we're actually underestimating it. And our nations bear the scars to prove it.
6: More from Secretary of State Rubio here again. I

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0: A 13-year-old boy was shot near Roosevelt High School, and a woman was wounded in a shooting inside a home near Southeast 70th and Division. Authorities detained one man there. Both victims are expected to recover. A Wilsonville man convicted for secretly recording a woman and her teenage daughter in a bathroom learned his fate on Thursday. Marcelino Vera Ramirez will spend 6 months in jail and must register as a sex offender. Prosecutors say hidden cameras recorded the victims while they were staying inside his home. Astoria's only low-barrier homeless shelter says it's in trouble after major funding cuts. Lifeboat Services says it may have to scale back or even shut down as the city starts enforcing new camping restrictions. You can always get the latest news at TheAnswerPortland.com.
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2: Sunny with a few clouds early today. We're in the low 80s on the afternoon high. Should be a sunny afternoon. Mid 50s overnight and clear. And then we're in the mid 80s for the high on Saturday. Lots of sunshine. Upper 80s and sunny on Sunday. For Monday, we'll keep the sunshine right around 90. You can always get the latest weather at TheAnswerPortland.com. I'm meteorologist Steve Hamilton on AM 1640. 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
3: Town Hall News, where conservative voices cut through the noise from breaking headlines to fearless opinion. 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
5: Gallagher.
6: Just got a text from Fred in Albany, New York. Said, Mike, kudos to you for making people aware of these body scans because it can be an absolute lifesaver. Look, there's no reason, frankly, in 2026 that you don't, we all don't take the, utilize the tools that this great country gives us to try to live a long, happy, healthy life. Technology, I've had such good news lately with some dear friends in my life. I told you about our engineer, Robert, who was had a surgery. He's done great. He's coming back to work Monday. We can't wait to see his face. He sailed through, did fantastic. I've got another friend, Peg Hudson, up in South Carolina, just had a big surgery this week. She sailed through it. She didn't sail. She had some trouble with nausea after the surgery, but she's doing great. Pain is manageable. She's going to be good as news. And I absolutely appreciate, knowing that we have the tools. I mean, look, weight loss. I talk all the time about PhD weight loss. There's programs, there's things available, and these body scans that are available, that's a preventative thing. Colonoscopies, preventative thing. I've had three in my life because of the strong family history I've had of cancer. First two colonoscopies I had, they found precancerous polyps. The most recent one, clean as a whistle. So, but again, no reason to drop dead in your home because you weren't aware, didn't take care of yourself. Oh, look, I don't know in Lindsey Graham's case, you know, I don't know what his personal situation was, didn't know him that well. It was rumored that he didn't really take great care of himself. He liked to play golf, but, you know, would laugh at the idea of a treadmill or. And look, we should all be with each other and be around for as long as we possibly can. I've got this trainer twice a week, and then the days I don't do the trainer, I'm on the bike. I'm doing at least 30 minutes of exercise a day. Gotta be diligent in taking care of yourself. Iowa sent a text message. Careful, Mike. I'm in Iowa. Specifically, the Omaha Metro, CBS here aired the speech, at least most of it. Well, you're incorrect, okay? First of all, that was not like a local Iowa decision. Yes, CBS carried a good part of the speech, but then they bailed out of it early. It was only a 25-minute address. Absolutely no reason to bail out of it. And that was a CBS network decision.

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5: Breaking news this hour from Town Hall. Amit Thomason. President Trump sounding the alarm over alleged foreign interference in U.S. elections.
6: Tonight, I'm announcing the immediate declassification and release of critical intelligence, revealing shocking vulnerabilities in our election infrastructure.
5: The president delivering a primetime address from the White House.
6: This evidence shows that the election system we have dangerously exposes and really exposes, like levels never thought possible, the hacking, exploitation, and foreign interference.
5: Mr. Trump points the finger at communist China in particular. China denies meddling in American elections. Bridges and a major port among the latest targets of American strikes on Iran.
7: The Trump administration has expanded its airstrike campaign against Iran by hitting more bridges, electrical equipment, and collapsing a tower at a key Iranian port. The highway and railway bridge strikes appeared aimed at cutting off Bandar Abbas, Iran's main port, from roads leading into the Islamic Republic's central region onward to Tehran, the capital. While other routes are still open, the U.S. strikes could expand further, potentially disrupting both the movement of military material and goods needed for Iran's 90 million people. The U.S. aim is to pressure Tehran to ease its chokehold on the Strait of Hormuz. I'm Charles Tillesma.
5: From the Midwest to the Great Lakes, the Mid-Atlantic to the Northeast, unhealthy air from hundreds of Canadian wildfires that continue to burn, casting an eerie orangey haze across a wide area. and it's making breathing difficult, especially for those who suffer respiratory issues. Sell-off underway this morning on Wall Street. The Dow is down 42 points. NASDAQ off almost 400 points. More on these stories, townhall.com.
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9: From the AM 1640, The Answer news desk, I'm Dave King. Quite a lightning storm across Oregon and Washington the past couple of days. Weather officials say more than 8,000 lightning strikes were recorded from Wednesday night into Thursday morning, including 900 in the Portland area. Meanwhile, today, well, we're just looking at a mix of sun and clouds. A new group called We Are Rip City is urging Portland leaders to support the Moda Center renovation. At the same time, city leaders say they will send the Trailblazers an initial proposal by day's end as negotiations move ahead on the nearly $600 million project. A key Portland City Council vote is expected in August. Two people injured in separate shootings on Wednesday night in Portland. A 13-year-old boy was shot near Roosevelt High School, and a woman was wounded in a shooting inside a home near Southeast 70th and Division. Authorities detained one man there. Both victims are expected to recover. A Wilsonville man convicted for secretly recording a woman and her teenage daughter in a bathroom learned his fate on Thursday. Marcelino Vera Ramirez will spend 6 months in jail and must register as a sex offender. Prosecutors say hidden cameras recorded the victims while they were staying inside his home. Astoria's only low-barrier homeless shelter says it's in trouble after major funding cuts. Lifeboat Services says it may have to scale back or even shut down as the city starts enforcing new camping restrictions. You can always get the latest news at TheAnswerPortland.com.
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10: Sunny with a few clouds early today. We're in the low 80s on the afternoon high. Should be a sunny afternoon. Mid-50s overnight and clear. And then we're in the mid-80s for the high on Saturday. Lots of sunshine. Upper 80s and sunny on Sunday. For Monday, we'll keep the sunshine right around 90. You can always get the latest weather at TheAnswerPortland.com. I'm meteorologist Steve Hamilton on AM 1640, The Answer.
11: Foundations of Freedom, a look at America's founding principles and the leaders who shaped our nation.
12: Most Americans think of Abraham Lincoln and they think of the Civil War or the Emancipation. But in 1862, he signed another hugely significant piece of legislation, the Homestead Act. It offered eligible Americans up to 160 acres of land, not as a prize for the powerful, but as an opportunity for ordinary families willing to live on it, work it, and build something lasting. Why did it matter? Because Lincoln understood that freedom was not merely the absence of tyranny. Rather, freedom required responsibility, labor, stewardship, and moral courage. A free people must be given room to build, but they also must be willing to cultivate what they have been given. That still matters today. Liberty without responsibility decays. Opportunity without character collapses. Lincoln's lesson is clear. A nation stays free when its people remain willing to work, build, and steward freedom under God.
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14: the wild world of D.C. politics to America's culture clash, brace yourself for the reality check you've been waiting for. The one and only Mike Gallagher.
0: The President of the United States decides to address the nation in prime time to reveal that China stole the voter registration data of 220 million Americans. I think that's a pretty big deal. Don't you? What a fascinating revelation, and quite an evening, and as expected, the usual suspects had the usual reactions. Oh, he's just a sore loser. He can't let it go. I want to explore that argument a little bit in terms of why he can't let it go. I agree. He can't let it go. He is almost seemingly obsessed with what happened in 2020. And I want to walk through the steps with you as to why. First, here's a little bit of President Trump's address last night to the nation, which, of course, as you probably know by now, was not carried by most of the major broadcast networks. ABC and NBC refused outright to air the speech. I'm sure urged on, egged on by people like Alexandria Ocasio-Cortez, who basically threatened them beforehand, said, you better not run it, you shouldn't run it, it's propaganda, he lies, don't you dare carry it. Well, they didn't. They listened to the woke mob, they listened to the demented left, and they censored an American president. They blacked out a primetime presidential address. They made the editorial decision that this newsworthy event is not going to be covered because we hate the guy. That's today's broadcast networks. CBS wasn't a whole lot better. They cut out real early with their own commentary and their own crap. And don't get distracted by the argument that there's a lot of other platforms that carried his speech. That's not the point. We're talking ABC, NBC, CBS, the three major broadcast networks. So corrupt, so diabolical, that they made an editorial decision that this newsworthy speech wasn't newsworthy. Wow. Here was the president last night.
6: America is back and doing really well, but we still have a major challenge that must be urgently addressed, because no country can be great without fair and honest elections. You have to trust your country, because if there can be no trust, there can be no greatness. And that's very simple. No trust, no greatness.
0: No, well, I mean, we can't trust our country. We don't trust the election system in America. I don't think the Democrats do either. But many Democrats like the fact that our election system is broken, because it gives them the opportunity to cheat. Here's what he said about Chinese originated ballots, of all things, that was uncovered and has been released and declassified, now available at whitehouse.gov.
6: But it gets even worse. Raw intelligence obtained by the FBI in 2020, yet buried by rogue bureaucrats, stated that China's activities even included an attempt to manufacture illegal ballots for Joe Biden. Documents show that during this period, dozens of significant CIA and NSA reports about China's election targeting were kept out of the presidential briefing. These were briefings I would get almost every day. Everything was kept out that was of importance. One email among intelligence analysts admitted that they had, quote, deliberately massaged the presidential daily briefing to withhold information regarding Chinese activities related to the election. Another official inside the FBI wrote that she was running, quote, a shadow government, unquote, to keep intelligence about China's election meddling from becoming known and to keep it away from the honorable press. Other officials who witnessed such efforts perceived the motivations to be blatantly political.
0: Withheld crucial information about China's nefarious activities from the sitting president of the United States. That's a massive, epic charge. And it's a big deal. And the network should have carried it. If they wanted to rip into him afterwards with their own analysis, that's up to them. They had no business depriving their viewers of this newsworthy event. But of course, the mantra for them, the message for them, is they're not going to let you decide. They're going to decide for you. That's the reality of today's corrupt legacy media. And everybody knows it. Now, I want to tackle this issue once and for all of Trump being a sore loser over 2020. When you stop and think about it, do you realize how idiotic that accusation is? He won the 2024 presidential race. He's a two-term president. He is victorious. He beat them. So if the claim is he's obsessed about 2020, that's like saying that a team that loses a play, an early round playoff game but goes on to win the Super Bowl is bitter about losing the playoff game. No, they're not. They're glad they won. They are victorious. Trump is victorious. He's our president, and there's nothing they can do about it. He's a two-term president. There's nothing they can do about it. And with millions of Americans, probably more than half, he's wildly popular, and there's nothing they can do about any of that. He's a sore loser? No. The reason he's obsessed about it is because he knows, based on everything that he experienced and he has observed and he has been briefed on, that our election system in America is broken. Mail-in ballots, all this crap that they've put together as a result of COVID, and it's broken. And he wants to fix it. He knows that this is going to live way after he's gone to fix our election process. It would be easy for him to move on from 2020. He wouldn't get the kind of pushback that he gets over obsessing over 2020. You want to know why he's not? Not because he's a sore loser, because he won. He is the winner of the presidential sweepstakes. He wants to fix our election system in America. And anybody who thinks that's a bad idea is totally out to lunch. Anybody who thinks it's not wise to restore election integrity to the United States, well, they might have a nefarious agenda as well. Give me your thoughts. Welcome in. 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
1: Sunny with a few clouds early today. We're in the low 80s on the afternoon high. Should be a sunny afternoon, mid-50s overnight and clear. And then we're in the mid-80s for the high on Saturday. Lots of sunshine, upper 80s and sunny on Sunday. For Monday, we'll keep the sunshine right around 90. You can always get the latest weather at theanswerportland.com. I'm meteorologist Steve Hamilton on AM 1640. 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
5: 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Also, thank you for yesterday. We had a big day in our Food for the Poor campaign, and we're rushing medical supplies and bottled water and food and necessities to the poor people of Venezuela through our partnership with Food for the Poor, beautiful Christian ministry. Gosh, do I appreciate what you're doing so far. We're almost halfway there. Goal is $46,000. I even put out an appeal yesterday. I'm bringing a couple from Dallas to New York City this fall. We're going to see a big Broadway smash hit. I know the star of the show. We're going to take them backstage. We're going to give them a tour, introduce them to the star. It's going to be an experience of a lifetime, and they donated $25,000. We're going to make a tax deductible to Food for the Poor. Going to make that same offer to you. If you're interested, and if you don't want to go to New York to see a Broadway show and join me for dinner over Tony's Di Napoli, which is my favorite Italian restaurant in the world, right there at 43rd and Broadway. That's what my guests from Dallas are going to be treated to. But if you'd rather come to the Tampa, Florida area, hey, I'll take you for a boat ride. Maybe we'll do something. We'll do a lot of fun things together. And it'll be your choice. We'll fly you either Tampa or New York. We'll take care of the travel accommodations and the luxury hotel. And you'll hang out with me for a weekend, all for a generous $25,000 tax-deductible donation. 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And a lot of people have done this over the years. We made a lot of lifelong friends. 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

0: 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And don't forget, anybody who makes a $1,000 donation or more, I will personally call you to thank you in person for your donation. Let's help these people in Venezuela, and let's do God's work together through food for the poor. And boy, do we need God. I got to tell, I want to read you this story. There's a man named Tao Lu Vang, 42 years old. He was set to be deported, came from Laos, and he's an illegal immigrant, and he was going to be deported. He confessed to having raped a 10-year-old child over a period of 2 years. Now, he went to Tim Walz and the pardon board because he was facing deportation. And he begged them to pardon them, to pardon him. Do you know that this governor and the other several members of his pardon board that he serves on granted him the pardon? Granted him, a man who pleaded guilty to first-degree criminal sexual assault, admitting that he did this. In the pardon letter, and what he told the police evidently when they interviewed him was, it's a cultural thing to marry and have sex with girls as young as 12. He also reportedly said that the victim, the 10-year-old girl, was just as guilty as him, and she should be arrested. That's the kind of guy he is. So he writes letters to Tim Walz, and then asked for a pardon. The pardon has effectively cleared his criminal record and was supposed to halt his deportation. That's why Walz did it. Now, Walz is facing a world of fallout over this evil decision to grant a pardon to a convicted child rapist. Do you know this came up again this week, and he has doubled down. I want you to hear this Democrat governor of Minnesota, who was once the vice presidential running mate to presidential candidate Kamala Harris. I want you to hear what he said this week in doubling down over making a decision to grant a pardon to a convicted child rapist.
1: Did that make us any safer? Did that make the children that are left behind any more stable? Did it improve the idea that we can't all be judged by our worst day? And I want to be very clear, these are horrific crimes. They often are.
0: We shouldn't judge a child rapist by their worst day? There's only one word to describe that. That is a sick, twisted evil that defies explanation. Other than that, the only explanation, this is a sick man. This guy, it's one thing to say, well, yeah, we probably shouldn't have done that one. That kind of slipped through the cracks. Oh, I regret that we pardoned him. No. He's doubling down, because deporting a child rapist is worse than a guy being accountable for child rape. So I'm going to pardon him so that this poor guy doesn't get deported, because what about the kids that are left behind? Well, I got an idea. The kids that are left behind are most definitely safer. having this monster removed from their midst. My Lord. 800-655-MIKE. I got to get your reaction to that one, because there's only one explanation. It's a four-letter word, and it starts with E, and it continues with V, and it goes to I, and then L. That's all this is. Evil, sick, twisted, demonic. I run out of words. How do you explain it? Go ahead. You defend what Tim Walz just said right now. I double dog dare you. Join us. 800-655-MIKE. Worst day. Let's not judge somebody by their worst day. Actually, that's about 700 days. Good Lord in heaven above. 800-655-6453. Your call, your voice, your reaction. Coming up. Tell me, have you seen it?
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3: This is Carol Platt Liebau for townhall.com. A new Pew Research Center survey contains a shocking finding. Nearly half of Muslim Americans view Hamas favorably. That's right, Hamas, the terrorist group responsible for murdering at least 46 Americans and taking others hostage on October 7th, 2023. Overall, 44% of Muslim American respondents expressed a favorable opinion of Hamas. This disturbing trend coincides with an increasingly assertive Islamist presence across the United States. In parts of Brooklyn, amplified calls to prayer now ring out from mosques beginning at 5 a.m. They include the declaration, "There is no God but Allah." Religious liberty is a cherished American freedom, but it's time to realize that many Islamists view such public displays not simply as religious expression, but as symbols of cultural and political ascendancy here in America.
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5: Beckett's amazing. He's a miracle child. In the mornings, he'll wake up and he'll roll the shades up and, "Dada, it's time to get up. It's a bright, beautiful day."
6: He started getting dizzy. At the first of the year, he started going, "I have to sit down, I'm dizzy, Mommy." A month after his third birthday, he got diagnosed with ATRT brain cancer. All you can think of is, the kid's not gonna live. The fact that St. Jude doesn't build is a godsend. And the fact that we don't have to ask for help here makes things a lot easier to go through what we have to go through with Beckett. The fact that they are researching and they are saving these children, it's so important. We wouldn't be where we are without St. Jude, and in turn, we wouldn't be where we are without those people that have donated. 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

0: when it comes to federal elections, at the very least, there should be mandated voter ID. Another reason why I think this, and I want to get your take on this, Willie. Again, we're speaking to Salem News Channel's White House correspondent, Willie Nelson. A reason why I think this speech was so important is because President Trump, those 278,000 illegals that we know of registered to vote, I don't know if they're voting, but at least they're registered to vote. It puts these other states on blast, and it puts illegals on blast. I guarantee you, with the deportations ramping up with ICE and the Department of Homeland Security, I think some of these illegals are less likely to go out and vote. So I think that that speech, whether liberals want to believe it or not, is a win-win, because I don't suspect these people are going to show up to vote.
1: Well, one of the things President Trump mentioned last night was the California election. We had Steve Hilton and Spencer Pratt, who ran in the LA mayor race. I am from, to add a personal note to this, I am from Los Angeles, so I'm well aware how the California voting system has worked, or lack of worked, I should say. Just to give a personal anecdote on this, I personally know someone who voted for, two people who voted for Spencer Pratt, and they tracked their voting ballots, and neither of their votes got counted. So that's two people I know in my real life from Los Angeles who didn't have their votes counted. And of course, they're both citizens. And so how many of those exist is the question to ask for that.
0: You know, and let me add my anecdotal experience, because I was born and raised in L.A., still have family in L.A., still have plenty of friends in Los Angeles, and they happen to be black, the vast majority of them. And I tell you what, they were actually gung-ho for Spencer Pratt. I mean, they were tired of what they were seeing happening in L.A. And let me add this, they didn't even know who Nithya Raman was. They didn't even know who Nithya Raman was. Now, this is purely anecdotal, but I just think it is relevant. Also, real quick, I think if we have enough time, President Trump did claim that Venezuela had tampered with voting machines. I do want to say that obviously there's no evidence that I've seen that has been that's provable at this point, but I do believe that it is worth making sure that the machines, if they're going to be used, that these things are inspected, they're on the up and up, and when I believe they can calculate votes at the end of the vote tallies where they're online, but perhaps those are things that can be looked at as well. Okay, all right, it looks like we may have lost our feed on Willie, or at least we can't hear him. All right, so anyway, Willie, if you can hear me, okay. All right, so it looks like we lost Willie Nelson. But anyway, having said that, I do think that it was a good speech, frankly, and I'm not saying that just because I'm a Trump supporter. I just think that it goes more than it. I mean, was it his best speech? Obviously not, but it did what I think it intended. He intended it to do, and that's to make American citizens aware that China is a threat. We have other nation states that want to defeat the United States, that want to be bigger and better than the United States. China is a Chinese is a communist led by the Communist Party. And as a matter of fact, I was just reading a headline. I didn't have time to go through the story that Xi Jinping, because of the things that are transpiring, their economy is not doing well inside of China right now. And so Xi Jinping is becoming a little more hardcore, if you can imagine that, and more leaning towards acting like a Kim Jong-un of North Korea. And would you doubt that? I mean, the guy's got to be paranoid in order for, you got over a billion people there, in order for them to remain happy. You got to put in a lot of work if you're going to be a communist party that's going to have a state-controlled government. So I think this is it was a good speech for that. It's a good way to let people know we do have an enemy out there. The deep state issue, it is an issue. It is an issue. I'm sorry. You have people that are trying to undermine the United States of America, undermine a presidency within any of these intelligence agencies. Those people need to be held accountable. They need to be fired. If charges can be brought, they need to be brought. It's as simple as that to me. Again, the voter registration, you have states that have these voter, what are they? You basically, illegals are automatically registered at the DMV. And this happens in blue cities, not just with illegals, but with citizens altogether. Frankly, guys, I don't believe that should be happening. If you go to the DMV and they ask you if you like to register to vote, okay, that may be one thing. But automatically registering people to vote, particularly illegals to vote with this voter, what is it? I forget what it's called. Motor voter. I think that's what it was. Motor voter plan. I think it's just absolutely crazy and dangerous. And I'm sorry, I don't want illegals. I don't want anyone that's not registered participating in our election system. And so for nothing else, I think this was a good speech because I think the Republican Party needs a little more pressure to pass the Save America Act. Now you got John Thune out there saying, hey, Lindsey Graham may have created a pathway. All right, that's pretty cool. A pathway to pass the Save America Act through budget reconciliation. Whether or not that that'll happen, frankly, guys, I do not know. But I think it is worth the conversation. You've got 80% of Americans, if I recall correctly, polled that want to make sure that our elections are secure on both sides of the aisle. So why not make sure that they are secure? It's just common sense. It's as simple as that. It's common sense. More on the other side. I'm Carl Jackson in for Scott Jennings.
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6: Most Americans think of Abraham Lincoln and they think of the Civil War or the Emancipation. But in 1862, he signed another hugely significant piece of legislation, the Homestead Act. It offered eligible Americans up to 160 acres of land, not as a prize for the powerful, but as an opportunity for ordinary families willing to live on it, work it, and build something lasting. Why did it matter? Because Lincoln understood that freedom was not merely the absence of tyranny. Rather, freedom required responsibility, labor, stewardship, and moral courage. A free people must be given room to build, but they also must be willing to cultivate what they have been given. That still matters today. Liberty without responsibility decays. Opportunity without character collapses. Lincoln's lesson is clear. A nation stays free when its people remain willing to work, build, and steward freedom under God.
7: Beckett's amazing. He's a miracle child. In the mornings, he'll wake up and he roll the shades up and, Dada, it's time to get up. It's a bright, beautiful day.
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10: 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When you positively need the truth, this is where you come. The Scott Jennings Show.
0: All right, welcome back to the program. I'm your guest host, Carl Jackson, sitting in. Don't forget to follow me on all things social media, X, Instagram, and Facebook, at Carl Jackson Show or at The Carl Jackson Show. 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We're on YouTube. We're on Spotify, Salem Podcast Network, wherever you go to get your podcast. The Carl Jackson Show is where you can go to find me. So much more that I want to get to. Rubio hosting this conference on left-wing terrorism. We're going to get into that momentarily. That is the issue with violence. The left has been far more violent than the right. This is one of the reasons why the left were so happy to have J6, and they exaggerated J6. They continue to this day. But the left party, the left has become a violent party. I mean, it is absolutely clear from their trans Tifa minions that'll go out there and assassinate people. It's absolutely insane. Also, we'll have the latest on Iran. The U.S. strikes key bridges in Iran and redirects at least 3 ships in the Gulf of Cuban. And thanks to Mr. McConnell, I got your a Substack that was on Alan Estrin's bedtime stories. If we want to totally demolish Iran, there is a plan. There are many things that we can do to do that. If you're concerned about ground troops, guys, all we need to do is unleash Israel. I mean, seriously, it's all we need to do. You know, our best ally, I would argue not just our best ally in the Middle East, I would argue our best ally right now, period. I mean, it's astonishing to me to see what's happening. All this anti-Semitism, both on the left and some on the right, with these crazy bigots. But rest assured, you can play a part of that all you want, but eventually it's going to turn on you. They just start off with the Jews because they're easy. They're easy. Just look how, I mean, in a couple or few years, I would have never imagined I would have seen anti-Semitism in America like we see it today. And now an entire party that used to align with the Republican Party in defending our best ally in the world, and at one point just our best ally in the Middle East and in the region, and just completely turn their backs for the sake of power and for the sake of getting elected. But guys, I don't look at it just as the nation state of Israel. I look at it as Western civilization. If they can turn against Western civilization there, it's obvious they're doing the same thing here. But Israel's just an easy target. So beware of that. All right, let me get back to the perverts and the Democrat Party. Let me just wrap this up. Let me finish this part up, and then I want to talk about the big, beautiful bill. I don't know why Republicans aren't bragging about the big, beautiful bill. They need to be bragging about the big, beautiful bill. Also, just real quick, there's an event, grassrootsforamerica.org, grassrootsforamerica.org. There is going to be a gubernatorial town hall. I believe that is August 6th, if I recall correctly, at a I think it's the Castleberry VFW, but check it out for those of you that are in the Central Florida area, grassrootsforamerica.org. No, I don't believe Byron Donalds is going to be there. I know a lot of people love Byron Donalds. I love Byron Donalds. But I got to tell you, there are a lot of Republicans in the state of Florida that are a little frustrated that he's not showing up to any debates or town halls. I understand that he got President Trump's endorsement, but people would still like to hear from Byron Donalds. That is just my take on the issue, because I want to hear how you're going to represent me. I don't think we're going to have another Governor DeSantis, quite frankly, in my lifetime. But I'd like to know where you're going to do and how you're better than the other candidates. And I don't know, man. It's leaving a nasty taste in people's mouth. But honestly, a Trump endorsement, if we're just being real, is very hard to overcome. But nonetheless, grassrootsforamerica.org. Okay, back to the perverts. So we touched on Ted Kennedy. We touched on Bill Clinton. We touched on Joe Biden, again, allegedly raped Tara Reid. And this is a woman that literally was a Democrat strategist, if I recall correctly, worked for Joe Biden at one point in time when he was a senator. I mean, she gave out details. She came out, and this was before he won the nomination, and she was like, this guy should be nowhere near the White House. This is what he did to me. So it wasn't like he was already the nominee, the Democratic nominee. This was beforehand. And at first they listened to her, gave her a couple of interviews. Once the Democrats decided to coalesce around Joe Biden because Buttigieg couldn't win blacks, they kicked her under the curb. They started harassing her. Obviously, you got Eric Swalwell, new news out, Ruben Gallego, Eric Swalwell. They totally ignored this guy's sexual escapades and allegations of sexual scandal and abuse himself. You got Elliot Spitzer in 2008 that had to resign as I believe the governor of New York. For sexual scandal. David Patterson, the same thing, governor of New York. You got Andrew Cuomo, same thing. So let's not pretend like Graham Plattner was an anomaly in the Democrat Party. We'll be back.
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14: News this hour at Town Hall. I'm Bob Agnew with Washington. Wildfire smoke from Canada and Minnesota now driving air quality to dangerously high levels across parts of the Northeast and Upper Midwest. Just ask Laura Shapiro, who lives in New York City.
15: You can feel, you know, you're smelling terrible things. You can feel a little bit in your breathing, you know, and you just know that it's not good to breathe in all these toxins.
14: Not good at all. The studies say wildfire smoke attacks nearly every system in the human body and can trigger respiratory and cardiac emergencies, especially vulnerable pregnant women, children, the elderly, and people with pre-existing conditions. The U.S. has expanded its airstrike campaign against Iran by hitting more bridges and collapsing a tower at a key Iranian port.
16: The highway and railway bridge strikes appeared aimed at cutting off Bandar Abbas, Iran's main port, from roads leading into the Islamic Republic's central region onward to Tehran, the capital. While other routes are still open, the US strikes could expand further, potentially disrupting both the movement of military material and goods needed for Iran's 90 million people. The US aim is to pressure Tehran to ease its chokehold on the Strait of Hormuz. I'm Charles de Ledesma.
14: Oil prices on the rise, AI stocks pulling the markets down.
17: I'm Seth Sutala, and this is Markets in a Minute.
18: More drops for computer chip companies and other AI winners are pulling stock markets lower again. The S&P 500 fell 0.7% in the first hour of trading Friday. The index is on track for its first losing week in the last three, and only its third since March. The Dow dipped 70 points, that's about 0.1%. The NASDAQ composite fell 1.4%. Brent crude rose 3.3% as the war with Iran dragged on. Applied materials sank 4.8%. Netflix pulled back 8.6% after forecasting earnings that fell well below Wall Street's estimates. Seth Sutel, New York.
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21: From the AM 1640, The Answer news desk, I'm Dave King. Kaiser police have shut down three massage parlors tied to possible prostitution and human trafficking. Authorities say several people were cited for working without a license, and investigators seized more than $26,000 in cash. Police say possible victims were also connected with support services. West Linn police are looking for more possible victims connected to 45-year-old Nathan Skates of Lake Oswego. Investigators say Skates is suspected in several cases involving violence against women and believe there may be additional victims. Anyone with information is asked to contact West Linn police. A 20-year-old Independence man is facing robbery charges. Police say Christopher Lekoff threatened a hotel roommate with a handgun and stole a purse containing a large amount of cash at a Newport hotel. Lekoff was later arrested in Florence, and police say the stolen money and gun were recovered. A police canine that went missing during Thursday's thunderstorms in Newburgh has been found. The Yamhill County Sheriff's Office says the dog disappeared from its handler's home on Thursday morning, prompting a public search. Hours later, authorities announced that the canine had been located safe. The Portland Thorns are keeping Jesse Fleming in Portland. The club has signed the Canadian star and team captain to a contract extension through 2028. Fleming has been a key part of the Thorns midfield since joining the team in 2024. You can always get the latest news at theanswerportland.com.
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2: We have a really good-looking weekend coming up. Temperatures will be fairly warm. We're hitting about 80 for this afternoon. Should be sunny with high pressure parked over our area. Mid-50s overnight and clear. Saturday, we're in the low 80s. Lots of sunshine moving into the upper 80s and sunny on Sunday. You can always get the latest weather at theanswerportland.com. I'm meteorologist Steve Hamilton on AM 1640. 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
25: In the U.S. alone, nearly 6.2 million children are currently being prescribed psychiatric drugs that carry warnings of severe side effects such as depression, anxiety, muscle problems, and strokes. 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
22: 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Fighting for free speech, Western civilization, and delivering common sense for the American people. Ladies and gentlemen, here's Scott Jennings.
26: Hey, it's Scott Jennings. Thanks for listening to Common Sense for the American People. I'm away today, but you are in the capable hands of one Mr. Carl Jackson, the pride of Orlando, Florida. Carl, take it away.
0: All right, thank you, Scott Jennings. It's an honor and a privilege to be able to sit in for Scott Jennings. Lou's got my back right here at AM 950, TheAnswerOrlando.com. Mr. Sean McConnell is in my ear. We've got Rick and Ricky helping out in studio in Los Angeles, as well as Matthew. Thank you guys very much. Paul D'Amelio out there in the ether, thank you for all of your help. And, of course, you in the listening audience, please be sure to like, share, and subscribe to my podcast, The Carl Jackson Show, wherever you go to get your podcast. I had John Lott on with me last week. He's the author of More Guns, Less Crime, plenty of books that he's authored since. So we'll get into some of the ways in which President Trump's enforcement policies are actually not just cutting crime slightly in America, but bigly. All right, so we'll try to get there. Also, I'm going to get into the big, beautiful bill a little bit, some of the things that the Republican Party can brag about. You've got a few billionaires that the left seems to love that are right now backing Ossoff in the state of Georgia. You got Soros, George Soros. You got Pritzker. You got Bill Gates. Isn't it funny how these people, at least Bill Gates, kind of, you know, cozied up to President Trump. But as soon as he can stab Republicans in the back, he's going to do just that. The guy's a leftist. He's always been a leftist. And when you talk about the Epstein files, that's somebody that need to be looking at. It's so insane to me. Secretary of State Marco Rubio, and I'm going to get into this, hosted a conference on left-wing terrorism. The violence is coming. The bullets are flying one way, guys. I mean, it is as simple as that. Again, I know the left wants to pretend

0: Here's something most people don't know. 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
2: In the War of 1812, our nation fought and won America's religious freedom. Today, that constitutional right is being assaulted once more from within.
3: Religious liberty and rights in general were under attack. We all of a sudden became the enemy.
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2: 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The governmental hostility and prejudice is uncovered, and Trump's fight to restore our constitutional liberties and religious freedom.
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16: Welcome back, America. My happy music, Happy Jack for Ben Domenech, making sure that he knows. We know he liked The Who. We'll give him some old stuff. Ben, when J.D. goes on Joe Rogan, I think he's making an aesthetic appeal. I haven't even read it yet or seen it. I think he's just making a statement that I can do Joe Rogan to the youngs. Do you think that's part of it?
17: I think it's a major part of it. He's basically saying, hey, the flex here is I have the capacity to sit down and speak intelligently about all these different topics with a guy who basically you know, my favorite comparison of to Rogan is that he interviews somebody as if he is a Mongol warlord from the steppes who's just asking questions. You know,
12: I thought you were going to say Tommy tree. Smothers.
17: No, no. Go see tree. Why tree so tall? Explain to Joe. You know, that kind of thing, which is actually, I think, a talent to a certain degree. It's something that, you know, I think if we still had it, you know, would.
12: I hear there are lizard people under the trees. Yeah, you know.
17: Yeah, exactly. So, but the other thing that I think he's doing there is, you know, he's sending I think he's trying to send a message about sort of how he will be different than this current Trump administration. And that's the part of this that I don't like, because I feel like he's just jumped ahead. He's acting as if he's the candidate, as if he's perhaps potentially, you know, just like, I'm the foregone conclusion of the nominee, and I'm telling you the kind
12: very,
17: of
12: very, very dangerous
17: I would have. And that
12: very,
17: is
12: very, very dangerous, because you've got a flank on your left. It's not left wing. It's a left flank of the right wing. And that's open. Give me at least 2 minutes on Rahm Emanuel, Ben, because I think that was a watermark, a high watermark of anti-Israel sentiment in the Democratic Party. When you get the mayor of Israel, Rahm Emanuel, whose father fought in the War of Liberation in 1948 to save the state of Israel, to get him to basically hammer Bibi, but he's really hammering all, because Bennett's not going to be different. Eisenkot's not going to be different. They're not going to withdraw from the West Bank. So he's just beating them up, all of them.
17: No, I think that you're correct about this, and it really, the sadness about this to me is that I really do believe that Israel is very close, and we've seen it happen with domestic issues in the past, Hugh, when it came to the, you know, the NRA, and when it came to the pro-life issue. There have been points in our lifetimes when that was something that was a bipartisan issue, where you could get people on board, you could get people from the other side to come across. I truly feel like that Israel has unfortunately ended up in its space, despite all the efforts that the people who have funded different candidates and tried to work, tried to do, you know, within American domestic politics, they are becoming a monopartisan issue. And that is a dangerous place to be as a country, regardless of what that country is like, and particularly when it comes to Israel. So I am depressed by what I am seeing. I hope that there is going to be some pushback against it. We will see what, you know, comes out in terms of the, you know, remaining primaries, especially Michigan. But I think that one of the things that we can take away from the last essentially couple of years that have followed October 7th is that the shift that has happened among young people in America, and therefore more sizable among the Democrats than the Republicans, has turned Israel into a monopartisan issue, where even people who have supported it in the past have frankly a slowing willingness to say anything publicly. They try to keep their heads down, and you saw that vote, I mean, play out in the House when it came to Thomas Massie's proposal. The idea that you would have 100+ Democrats, you know, going along with that, you know, it just it boggles the mind of the way that they used to be.
12: Deeply troubling, as it's our most important strategic ally. Got nothing to do with religious tradition, nothing to do with anything else. We need them. They project power, and they have the will to do so, and they're on our team. Ben Domenech from the Daily Wire, Fox News contributor of the Big Ben podcast. Thank you, my friend. Follow him on X at B Domenech. 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I'm getting ready for my 10K in the morning, provided it's not smoky out there and I don't have to run through a haze that's deeper than, it's like cutting the haze down in the Beltway. I am telling you, you can get it right now for $17.76, a 3-week starter pack. 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Finally, a reminder before we go to break. Venezuela got hammered 3 weeks ago. 2 7-point-plus earthquakes. Tens of thousands of people are without homes, thousands dead, hungry, basic necessity needed. Food for the Poor is mobilizing. Listen to Ed Rain, who is the CEO and president of Food for the Poor, tell you what is driving these shipments to Venezuela.
18: As organizations that, you know, especially driven by our faith and sort of the love thy neighbor message, you know, you cannot walk past the person in need. There's tens of thousands of people that are not accounted for. 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I think what is a little different here is that we are going through, you know, with the State Department, and, you know, you could put the politics aside because this is about aid that's going to get through to trusted partners and help those that truly cannot help themselves right now.
12: It is emergency food, emergency medical supplies, the housing that they can find, tents and things like that, and first aid kits and all the kind of stuff that's got to go. The disaster there is so enormous. Food for the Poor is a trusted partner throughout Central and Northern South America. 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It's secure, it's safe, food for the poor, and it simply says, Help Venezuela. Thank you in advance. Thousands of you are stepping up, and we very, very much appreciate your faithfulness. Stay tuned. I'll be right back.
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20: With SRN News, I'm Bob Agnew in Washington. President Trump says Darlene Graham, that's a sister of the late Lindsey Graham, has his support to run for a full term to replace her brother in the U.S. Senate. Graham is currently serving the remainder of her late brother Lindsey Graham's Senate term, but she's weighing a possible run for a full term. When the midterms come up this year, she would be voted in if that's going to happen, and then the current term that she is actually sitting in for, the former senator, would come to an end in January. China says today it has never interfered in U.S. elections and has no interest in doing so. It's urging Washington to stop making what it calls groundless accusations after President Trump accused Beijing of meddling in the 2020 election, a charge he made last night as he addressed the nation. A lot of wildfires burning in Minnesota and Canada, sending smoke down to the lower 48. Doctors and some studies indicate that smoke can harm pregnant women, increasing the risk of premature babies. This is SRN News.
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25: A warm-up back in the forecast and we are bone dry. Fair weather for the Portland area for the rest of today, straight through tonight, our high low 80s and the overnight low near 55. For Saturday, mostly sunny, the high from 80 to 85, and pushing toward the mid to upper 80s Sunday, low 90s returning Monday and Tuesday. You can always get the latest weather at theanswerportland.com. I'm meteorologist Jennifer Naramore on AM 1640, The Answer.
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12: Welcome back, America. Jonathan Williams is the president, chief economist at the American Legislative Exchange Council, and I'll be with him in Florida next week for Wednesday and Thursday's broadcast, and you can get a ticket to go see that if you go to alec.org/Hugh. 100 people limit in the room there. 1,000 state legislators coming, Jonathan. I hope we talk about the attempts to torpedo school choice in Arizona and Arkansas. What is going on in those places?
27: Well, I'll tell you what, Hugh, the people that don't like school choice, evidently, which includes teachers' unions in those two states and their allies, have been trying to get petitions certified to go to the ballot to overturn two of the best school choice programs in America, ranking number two in Arizona and number three in Arkansas, respectively, in our ALEC Report on Education Freedom that we put out this last year. We were just with our Arkansas delegation this week at the White House. They're very proud of that LEARNS Act that was signed into law by Sarah Huckabee Sanders. Now, Hugh, the good news is in Arkansas's case, they came up short on the signatures, the teachers' unions and their allies. So families and the children are safe for yet another year there and able to take advantage of that amazing school choice program. The verdict is still out in Arizona, where at the time of us talking right now, Hugh, they're still looking at certifying if they have enough petitions for the fall ballot. And then, of course, it will be a massive battle between those against school choice and those that want to support the now 100,000 students across Arizona that are taking advantage of that universal education freedom. So TBD there and more to come, certainly.
12: We'll be ready to move a cot into the studio, Jonathan, because if that makes the ballot, we will spend all the time we have talking about why they got to vote no on repealing school choice. Let me also give a preview of what we're going to do next week. We're going to talk about what the states are doing. Would you compare for us, for example, Tennessee and Missouri? Because those are two states that have moved up in the rich states, poor states rankings over the last decade.
27: Well, and they're two states with great ALEC delegations. Tennessee's been a leader. They moved up to number two in economic outlook in rich states, poor states just in this last year. Of course, they've always been

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1: The Answer. With SRN News, I'm Keith Peters in Washington. The United States has expanded its airstrike campaign against Iran by hitting more bridges and collapsing a tower at a key Iranian port. The seventh night in a row of strikes came after President Trump had threatened to start striking infrastructure to pressure Tehran to ease its chokehold on the Strait of Hormuz. Democrats hoping to replace Graham Plattner on the main ballot for U.S. Senator scrambling to woo his supporters. Those Democrats also are trying to turn focus away from Plattner to the November election against Republican Senator Susan Collins. Plattner dropped out of the race after an accusation of sexual assault, which he denies. On Wall Street, the Dow down by 406 points, the Nasdaq dropped 361, the S&P declined 76. More details at SRNnews.com.
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5: 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But in 1862, he signed another hugely significant piece of legislation, the Homestead Act. 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Why did it matter? Because Lincoln understood that freedom was not merely the absence of tyranny. Rather, freedom required responsibility, labor, stewardship, and moral courage. 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A nation stays free when its people remain willing to work, build, and steward freedom under God.
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7: A warm-up back in the forecast, and we are bone dry. Fair weather for the Portland area for the rest of today, straight through tonight, our high low 80s and the overnight low near 55. For Saturday, mostly sunny, the high from 80 to 85, and pushing toward the mid to upper 80s Sunday, low 90s returning Monday and Tuesday. You can always get the latest weather at theanswerportland.com. I'm meteorologist Jennifer Naramore on AM 1640, The Answer.
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8: America, Hugh Hewitt with Dr. Larry Arnn, president of Hillsdale College. 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We were talking about the empire when we went to break. Dr. Arnn, the empire that Winston Churchill presided over as prime minister during the war.
9: When India, it's worth commenting here, when Indian independence came, the Indian soldiers were all offered service in the British Army if they wanted it. And the British Army was generally surprised that almost all of them didn't. In fact, a minority did, which indicates something. I don't know a lot of places where I think Winston Churchill was wrong, but I think he was probably wrong in thinking that India had not yet become a country, because it's had a very difficult history, and it's a very promising nation today. But it showed, even from 1945, 1948, when independence came, it showed that it was becoming a nation. It had been a conglomeration of different...
10: You might have been right on the timing, though, Doctor. I just finished rereading Freedom at Midnight. It was a pretty awful birth. It was a massacre.
9: Yeah.
10: And
9: well, he predicted a million dead, and there were about that were killed in the civil war that ensued. And, of course, Pakistan split off, and that's chiefly Muslim nation, and India is chiefly a Hindu nation, and they're both mixed up some, too. And they, you know, don't get along very well today, and they both have nuclear weapons. So he was right about some important things, too. And, you know, the main thing to comment about that was, in my opinion, Churchill, well, all you got to do is read it. I've written about it. Churchill was well-meaning to the Indians, and he never denied their right to govern themselves. He just thought they weren't ready to do that yet.
10: So let's move to the French, who ought to have been better prepared to govern themselves than they were. I'm not sure what to think about the average Frenchman in 1940. De Gaulle is all honor to De Gaulle. He's a strong man from beginning to end. He never wavers. He gets out of the country in time. Churchill is driven crazy by him throughout the course of the war, but he had great courage. I don't know what to think about Reynaud, or I know what to think about Pétain. What do you make generally of the collapse of so many Frenchmen at the top? Because they could have withdrawn to Burgundy. They could have gone to the south of the country, and Darlan could have kept on the fight, and he chose not to either.
9: Yeah. Well, France is a great nation. The best I can't explain it, of course,

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12: Welcome back, America. I'm Hugh Hewitt with Dr. Larry Arnn, president of Hillsdale College. All things Hillsdale, hillsdale.edu. Dr. Arnn, since we're talking about the low point of France in 1940, let's also talk about Charles de Gaulle, who gave some hope in that moment. But Churchill, but de Gaulle gets out. De Gaulle keeps fighting, and he has de Gaulle address the British nation the night he arrives in the United Kingdom. I think that's a brilliant stroke. Even though they're collapsing across the channel, we've got this French general here, and he says fight on, because they got all the North African empire to worry about, right?
13: Oh, yeah. Yeah, and they, you know, de Gaulle was he was a serious man. He was a wonderful man. Churchill mentions in this chapter that he walked up. He just noticed de Gaulle, who was not a senior. He wasn't a general. Why was he in the room? He had to spit for it. People recognized that. Churchill just noticed his demeanor, his countenance. And he walked up to him at one point and said, man of destiny, man de destin. And Churchill was right about that. Now, it is true that they fought like cats and dogs through the war. And de Gaulle fought with Roosevelt like cats and dogs. He got to the place where Roosevelt would hardly talk to him. And, you know, later, de Gaulle would not join certain parts of NATO.
12: Correct.
13: Very independent, cuss. And whatever was the spirit that kept him strong in the face of this defeat, he kept France together. And the spirit that led him do that also made him a very difficult ally.
12: When we come back next week, I want to talk about French exhaustion and maybe American exhaustion, but we'll leave that for next week. All of you who are interested in this, all of the dialogues on Churchill's World War II memoirs are collected over at hughforhillsdale.com, and they go back quite some time. We're on Volume 2, and we'll be picking up on Chapters 9 and or 10 and 11 next week. If you want to catch up with us and read the Bordeaux Armistice and Admiral Darlan and the French fleet, quite the dramas, them both. Until then, stay tuned. And I got to say about Admiral Darlan, if any of you do not know, if it hadn't been for de Gaulle, Darlan would be the last Frenchman that you'd ever have heard of from World War II. But de Gaulle got out, and Darlan, who went back and forth, and we'll get into his complicated story next week, Admiral Darlan went back and forth. He could have stood up, as de Gaulle did stand up, just as France was falling, but he didn't. He made his peace with the Vichy government and Pétain, and it was just a very sad moment for the Admiral. He redeemed himself a bit. We'll talk more about that next week. Until then, though, we're in Volume 2. I have the paperback edition, as I was just mentioning. I think it's the easiest one to work with rather than the expensive and original first edition volumes or the memoirs that are everywhere you can find in used bookstores. They're heavier to carry. I like the paperbacks. They're easy to work with. All the Hillsdale dialogues are found at hughforhillsdale.com, and everything Hillsdale, including brand new online courses for free and the opportunity to sign up for Imprimis, the monthly speech digest, for free. You can find that at hillsdale.edu. Thank you, Adam. Thank you, Dr. Arne. Thank you, Harley. Thank you, Generalissimo. I'll talk to you Monday on the next Hugh Hewitt Show.
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15: News this hour from Town Hall. I'm Keith Peters in Washington. After President Trump's speech last night on what he called election fraud, Secretary of Homeland Security Mark Wayne Mullen says they will implement new security measures for elections.
16: Our cybersecurity team and CISA will release an updated election infrastructure plan, and it'll be public within 30 days, meaning that will give the states the resources they need to help from the cyber side. From us, if they participate in the SAVE program, we'll provide the service, the resources and training to support state election integrity. We're not trying to change the outcome. We're trying to make sure that American people can trust our voting system.
15: The remarks could increase doubts about election processes ahead of November midterm elections that will determine control of Congress. The Trump administration is changing how long foreign journalists can stay and work in the U.S., replacing the current duration of status system with fixed periods.
17: The Department of Homeland Security says it's shortening visas for most foreign journalists to 240 days, down from stays of up to 5 years. Journalists from China will face even stricter limits, with visas capped at 90 days, prompting Beijing to warn of possible reciprocal countermeasures. While visas can still be extended, the change has raised concerns over press freedom. Advocates for foreign journalists say the shorter time frames will make it harder for them to live and work in the U.S. Homeland Security says the change is necessary to better vet visa holders.
15: President Trump says Darlene Graham, the sister of the late Lindsey Graham, has his support to run for a full term to replace her brother in the United States Senate. On Wall Street, the Dow down by 406 points, the NASDAQ dropped 361, the S&P lower by 76. More at townhall.com.
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19: President Trump's media company is planning to charge for special high-speed access to Truth Social posts, including possibly his own, something that could affect national security or financial markets. The move was announced on Thursday and would allow Wall Street trading firms and other institutions to get news from Truth Social contributors in milliseconds. U.S. companies have signed roughly $60 billion in agreements and partnerships with the Iraqi government, including deals intended to create alternative routes for shipping oil out of the Persian Gulf. Chinese President Xi Jinping has called for more global cooperation in the development and governance of artificial intelligence while also promising support for other countries. He spoke at a conference in Shanghai, reiterating China's objections to what he called the overstretching of national security concerns. At the close on Wall Street, the Dow was off 406 points. For the Wall Street Business Report, I'm Bob Agnew.
15: News and analysis at townhall.com. I'm Keith Peters. An earthquake rocked southwest Mexico and Guatemala.
20: A strong earthquake, 7.3 on the Richter scale, struck the southern Pacific coast of Mexico on the border with Guatemala this morning. It prompted evacuations in Tapachula and frightened residents of Guatemala City who poured into the street during morning rush hour. Even some buildings in Mexico City were creaking. The U.S. Geological Survey reports the epicenter was 9 miles deep, about 30 miles southwest of Aquiles Cerdán, near the coast of Chiapas State. There were no immediate reports of severe damage or casualties. Local officials say coastal areas are being monitored for tsunami risk. I'm Jennifer King.
15: Scientists have discovered that a cove in Brazil's Zeja Grande Bay is a nursery for pregnant black-tip sharks. This has led to conservation efforts to protect the area. Brazil is a major market for shark meat, but sharks face extinction threats from overfishing. More on these stories at townhall.com.
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23: A warm-up back in the forecast, and we are bone dry. Fair weather for the Portland area for the rest of today, straight through tonight. Our high low 80s and the overnight low near 55. For Saturday, mostly sunny, the high from 80 to 85. And pushing toward the mid to upper 80s Sunday, low 90s returning Monday and Tuesday. You can always get the latest weather at theanswerportland.com. I'm meteorologist Jennifer Naramore on AM 1640, The Answer.
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25: Larry Elder here, the sage from South Central, the prince of Pico Union, the czar of common sense, the great Eldersky, Don Lorenzo. Welcome to the program. No victor crests allowed, because we've got a country to save.

0: And then when it turns out that the laptop was completely legitimate, valid, and accurate, he pretty much denied that he had said that. What a piece of work. And these guys get away with it. ABC, NBC, CBS, what's it, 95, 96% of their stories having to do with Donald Trump are negative? We endured 4 years of inflation averaging 5% a year under Biden. We endured 4 years of open borders under Biden. We endured the pullout from Afghanistan that very likely motivated Putin to invade Ukraine and motivated Hamas to conduct October 7. And these networks routinely failed to cover all these illegal aliens coming into the country until the governors of Texas and Florida put them on buses and sent them to northern cities. 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
11: 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Here's Larry Elder.
12: 888-971-SAGE, 888-971-7243. I am Larry Elder. We are Salem News Channel. Secretary of State Marco Rubio gave a very compelling speech about left-wing violence at a conference of over 60 countries about left-wing violence in America and around the world. We're going to play that speech for you. How many NATO countries have the kind of birthright citizenship that we have here in America? Georgia Senator John Ossoff, who's running for re-election, complains about, quote, the corrupting influence of big money in politics, close quote. Care to guess how many billionaires have contributed to his campaign? President Trump, not happy about the fact that NBC, ABC did not air his speech, number 39.
13: In a rare move, NBC and ABC Fake News have both said that they would not cover this speech. They knew what it was about because of the fact that they don't like the topic, because they know how corrupt our system is and they don't want to reveal it. They and others in the media are part of a plot. They want to continue this fraud for whatever reason. They want to keep it going. They want to protect the radical left. They can't have a great country, and that's true. You can't have a great country without free and fair elections. Fraud like this should mean a revocation of their licenses. They use our public multi-billion dollar in value airways for absolutely no money. They pay nothing. All we want is honesty in our elections and honesty in reporting. They pay nothing for multi-billion dollar assets Great damage has been done to our country. Our elections were left vulnerable to being rigged and stolen. Then the trust of the American people was lost.
12: Because of COVID, the Secretary of State in Michigan used it as an excuse to mail applications for mail-in voting to all registered voters, which clearly increased the number of people voting through mail-in. President Trump talked about fraud in Michigan. Number 40.
13: The fourth set of documents reveals that even when significant evidence of fraud has been detected, it has been buried and covered up. Among the disclosures tonight are FBI files detailing evidence of alleged fraud by a large-scale voter registration operation in Michigan. In 2020, Michigan State Police raided a Democrat Get Out the Vote organization, corrupt group, in Muskegon. And we're so concerned by what they found. They were just so concerned, they couldn't believe it, actually, that they contacted the FBI in Detroit. The documents state that some canvassers admitted to FBI agents that they signed voter registration forms in other people's names, submitted fraudulent registration for people who did not exist, and received gift cards tied to their number of applications.
12: More on President Trump's speech over election integrity later on in the show. Stick around. I'm Larry Oakley.
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14: Most Americans think of Abraham Lincoln and they think of the Civil War or the Emancipation. But in 1862, he signed another hugely significant piece of legislation, the Homestead Act. It offered eligible Americans up to 160 acres of land, not as a prize for the powerful, but as an opportunity for ordinary families willing to live on it, work it, and build something lasting. Why did it matter? Because Lincoln understood that freedom was not merely the absence of tyranny. Rather, freedom required responsibility, labor, stewardship, and moral courage. A free people must be given room to build, but they also must be willing to cultivate what they have been given. That still matters today. Liberty without responsibility decays. Opportunity without character collapses. Lincoln's lesson is clear. A nation stays free when its people remain willing to work, build, and steward freedom.
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16: News this hour from Town Hall. I'm Keith Peters in Washington. The U.S. strikes bridges and collapses a tower at a key port in Iran.
17: The Trump administration has expanded its airstrike campaign against Iran by hitting more bridges, electrical equipment, and collapsing a tower at a key Iranian port. The highway and railway bridge strikes appeared aimed at cutting off Bandar Abbas, Iran's main port, from roads leading into the Islamic Republic's central region onward to Tehran, the capital. While other routes are still open, the U.S. strikes could expand further, potentially disrupting both the movement of military material and goods needed for Iran's 90 million people. The U.S. aim is to pressure Tehran to ease its chokehold on the Strait of Hormuz. I'm Charles Villadesma.
16: Federal health officials have identified lettuce from Mexico served by Taco Bell locations across five U.S. states as a source of the widespread outbreak of diarrhea-causing parasite Cyclospora.
18: The Centers for Disease Control and Prevention confirmed the source and warned consumers not to eat shredded iceberg lettuce from Taco Bell restaurants in Indiana, Kentucky, Michigan, Ohio, and West Virginia. Officials have identified a single supplier of the lettuce. The federal warnings to consumers didn't identify the company, but a federal official who was briefed on the investigation and not authorized to discuss it told the AP it was Taylor Farms in Salinas, California. I'm Haya Pinchwani.
16: Millions of people in the Great Lakes, Northeast, and Mid-Atlantic states are muddling through another day of hazy, unhealthy air as smoke from wildfires in Minnesota and Canada push south and east. The nation's capital was enveloped in an eerie haze Friday. Air quality warnings were expected to remain in effect at least through Saturday. On Wall Street, the Dow down by 406 points, the S&P lower by 76. More at townhall.com.
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16: The world may soon have a new way to transport oil out of the Persian Gulf.
21: U.S. companies have signed roughly $60 billion worth of agreements and partnerships with the Iraqi government, including deals intended to create alternative routes for shipping oil out of the region. It's not clear how soon the oil deals signed on Friday would be able to create viable alternatives to the Strait of Hormuz. That's a waterway through which about a fifth of the world's oil currently flows. Goldman Sachs estimates that pipelines in just one country could take at least 2.5 years to complete. Pipelines would travel through two or more countries. Bob Agner reporting.
16: A 40-year-old New York man faces hate crime charges following a confrontation with Today Show host Craig Melvin at NBC Studios in Manhattan. Police say Friday that the man was arrested Thursday morning inside 30 Rockefeller Center in Midtown. News and analysis at townhall.com. Irish actress Brenda Fricker has died.
22: Brenda Fricker was the first Irish woman to win an Academy Award, with the Best Supporting Actress Oscar playing a determined mother opposite Daniel Day-Lewis in the 1989 movie My Left Foot.
23: I have to go away, Christy. To hospital.
22: Her agent says she died Thursday night in Dublin after a period of ill health. Fricker appeared in more than 90 films and TV shows and was probably best known to American audiences as the Pigeon Lady, a homeless woman who befriends Macaulay Culkin's character in Central Park in Home Alone 2.
24: Kevin! Merry Christmas!
22: Ireland's Deputy Prime Minister Simon Harris says the country has lost a national treasure. Brenda Fricker died at age 81. I'm Jennifer King.
16: The Cleveland Guardians have postponed their game against the Pittsburgh Pirates in Cleveland due to air quality concerns from Canadian wildfires. More on these stories at townhall.com. I'm Keith Peters.
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26: A warm-up back in the forecast and we are bone dry. Fair weather for the Portland area for the rest of today straight through tonight. Our high low 80s and the overnight low near 55. For Saturday, mostly sunny, the high from 80 to 85. And pushing toward the mid to upper 80s Sunday, low 90s returning Monday and Tuesday. You can always get the latest weather at theanswerportland.com. I'm meteorologist Jennifer Naramore on AM 1640, The Answer.
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27: Larry Elder here, the sage from South Central, the prince of Pico Union, the czar of common sense, the great Eldersky, Don Lorenzo. Welcome to the program. No Victor Krets allowed because we've got a country to save.